At all, and then we'll see some 90 degree readings on Monday and Tuesday of next week as well. Tonight in the mountains, mostly clear, not as cool. Overnight lows in the lower 50s. Then for Saturday, mostly sunny, upper 70s. Saturday night, look for skies to become mostly cloudy, upper 50s Saturday night in the mountains. Then Sunday, mostly sunny, and highs into the lower 80s. On Sunday afternoon, we'll stay in the 80s Monday and Tuesday in the mountain counties as well. That's your forecast. Have a great weekend. From the WXI 12 News First Warning Weather Center, I'm meteorologist Dave Aiken.

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3: Mostly clear skies across the Piedmont and foothills for your Friday overnight. Temperatures upper 40s to around 50, a little cool. And then for Saturday, we start to warm up a little more. Mid-80s in the Piedmont and foothills for Saturday afternoon. Mostly sunny skies. Dry Saturday night, 62's the low, milder. Then for Sunday, we get a lot warmer. In fact, it'll be kind of hot. We'll be up near 90 on Sunday afternoon with mostly sunny skies. Maybe a random pop-up shower, but they would be few and far between if they happen at all. And then we'll see some 90-degree readings on Monday and Tuesday of next week as well. Tonight, in the mountains, mostly clear, not as cool. Overnight lows in the lower 50s. Then for Saturday, mostly sunny, upper 70s. Saturday night, look for skies to become mostly cloudy, upper 50s Saturday night in the mountains. Then Sunday, mostly sunny, and highs into the lower 80s. On Sunday afternoon, we'll stay in the 80s Monday and Tuesday in the mountain counties as well. That's your forecast. Have a great weekend. From the WXI 12 News First Warning Weather Center, I'm meteorologist Dave Aiken.

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2: Mostly clear skies across the Piedmont and foothills for your Friday overnight. Temperatures upper 40s to around 50, a little cool. And then for Saturday, we start to warm up a little more. Mid-80s in the Piedmont and foothills for Saturday afternoon. Mostly sunny skies. Dry Saturday night, 62's the low, milder. Then for Sunday, we get a lot warmer. In fact, really kind of hot. We'll be up near 90 on Sunday afternoon with mostly sunny skies. Maybe a random pop-up shower, but they would be few and far between if they happen at all. And then we'll see some 90-degree readings on Monday and Tuesday of next week as well. Tonight, in the mountains, mostly clear, not as cool. Overnight lows in the lower 50s. Then for Saturday, mostly sunny, upper 70s. Saturday night, look for skies to become mostly cloudy, upper 50s Saturday night in the mountains. Then Sunday, mostly sunny, and highs into the lower 80s. On Sunday afternoon, we'll stay in the 80s Monday and Tuesday in the mountain counties as well. That's your forecast. Have a great weekend. From the WXI 12 News First Warning Weather Center, I'm meteorologist Dave Aiken.

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7: Mostly clear skies across the Piedmont and foothills for your Friday overnight. Temperatures upper 40s to around 50, a little cool. And then for Saturday, we start to warm up a little more. Mid-80s in the Piedmont and foothills for Saturday afternoon. Mostly sunny skies. Dry Saturday night, 62's the low, milder. Then for Sunday, we get a lot warmer. In fact, it'll be kind of hot. We'll be up near 90 on Sunday afternoon with mostly sunny skies. Maybe a random pop-up shower, but they would be few and far between if they happen at all. And then we'll see some 90-degree readings on Monday and Tuesday of next week as well. Tonight, in the mountains, mostly clear, not as cool. Overnight lows in the lower 50s. Then for Saturday, mostly sunny, upper 70s. Saturday night, look for skies to become mostly cloudy, upper 50s Saturday night in the mountains. Then Sunday, mostly sunny, and highs into the lower 80s. On Sunday afternoon, we'll stay in the 80s Monday and Tuesday in the mountain counties as well. That's your forecast. Have a great weekend. From the WXI 12 News First Warning Weather Center, I'm meteorologist Dave Aiken.
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2: Mostly clear skies across the Piedmont and foothills for your Friday overnight. Temperatures upper 40s to around 50, a little cool. And then for Saturday, we start to warm up a little more. Mid-80s in the Piedmont and foothills for Saturday afternoon. Mostly sunny skies. Dry Saturday night, 62's the low, milder. Then for Sunday, we get a lot warmer. In fact, it'll be kind of hot. We'll be up near 90 on Sunday afternoon with mostly sunny skies, maybe a random pop-up shower, but they would be few and far between if they happen at all. And then we'll see some 90-degree readings on Monday and Tuesday of next week as well. Tonight, in the mountains, mostly clear, not as cool. Overnight lows in the lower 50s. Then for Saturday, mostly sunny, upper 70s. Saturday night, look for skies to become mostly cloudy, upper 50s Saturday night in the mountains. Then Sunday, mostly sunny, and highs into the lower 80s on Sunday afternoon. We'll stay in the 80s Monday and Tuesday in the mountain counties as well. That's your forecast. Have a great weekend. From the WXI 12 News First Warning Weather Center, I'm meteorologist Dave Aiken.
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0: 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If you've never been to this Museum of the Bible, you got to go check it out. But I am praying, and pray with me, that the reading of God's Word publicly will do something to change lives, because this is God's Word. 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You see, the book of God is powerful. And Jesus said, man shall not live by bread alone, but by every word that proceeds out of the mouth of God. Read the Bible, and let's celebrate what happened at the Museum of the Bible.
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0: people, angels, and even Satan himself will be cast into the lake of fire at the end of time. But why? What is its ultimate purpose in God's universe? 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

0: When God makes a promise, He never changes His mind. He always does exactly what He says He'll do. And that's a truth that our teacher, Dr. J. Vernon McGee, reminds us of again and again as the Bible Bus continues its journey through Genesis. Welcome to Through the Bible. I'm Steve Schwetz, and once more, we're going to see just how trustworthy God's Word really is. Did you know that this is one of our favorite times of year? This is Letter Month here at Through the Bible. It's when we pause to celebrate what God is doing in your life as you spend time in His Word. And we certainly love hearing your stories. And here's one from a listener named Dicta, who writes, "Would you please send me another set of Bible bus passes? They're such an easy way to get people into the Word of God. The only thing that can truly change hearts and change our world for the better. I pass them out at work. I work for a very large corporation. In stores, in clinics, I have lots of clinic appointments, and wherever I meet people. People need peace, comfort, wholeness, wisdom, and direction. These can only be found in a relationship with God through Jesus Christ. The recipients are excited to learn they can go through the entire Bible with a teacher. Thank you for all that you do. May God continue to bless and keep your families, your ministry, and you. God willing, I will continue to contribute to the headlights of the Bible bus as it rolls through the dark neighborhoods of the earth, carrying the light of the Word of God." Well, what a joy to hear that. Thank you, Ditka. Thank you for your faithful sowing of seeds by pointing others to God's Word, and for your support that helps keep the Bible bus rolling in more than 250 languages around the world. You know, if you'd like to join Dicta, and I sure hope you would, along with myself and so many other faithful friends who support the ministry of Through the Bible, well, you can give. It's super easy. You can go through our app. You can also do it online at ttb.org, or you can always call us at 1-800-65-BIBLE. Now, let's take just a moment and thank God for His Word, the Word that truly changes hearts. Heavenly Father, thank you for your faithfulness in keeping every promise that you've given to us in Scripture. We ask you to bring abundant spiritual life into our lives and into the lives of all who listen, fruit grown from the seeds planted through this study. We ask this in Jesus' name. Amen. Now, open your Bible to Genesis 17 as we go through the Bible with Dr. J. Vernon McGee.
1: And now today, friends, we return back to the 17th chapter of the book of Genesis. If you have your Bible, will you turn there to the 8th verse? Now, last time, you'll recall, we said that the 17th chapter of the book of Genesis is the key chapter of the book. Some think of the Bible. At least it's an outstanding book. That is, this chapter is. And the thing that's important here is the covenant. 13 times the word covenant occurs. God makes His covenant here with Abraham. And there are two things that are in the covenant. God promised him a seed. He'd be the father of many nations. And second, He'd give him a land. Now we're looking at that last part, verse 8. "And I will give unto thee and to thy seed after thee the land wherein thou art a stranger, all the land of Canaan, for an everlasting possession, and I will be their God." And again, there's something that's important in this covenant. God tells him what He will do. God says, I will make thee exceeding fruitful. I'll make nations of thee. I will establish my covenant. I will give unto thee and thy seed, and I will give you this land for an everlasting possession. Now, we noticed the word everlasting before, and that means God has made a covenant with these people that's an everlasting covenant, and since it is, it's not one that'll be easily broken. It's not one that's going to run out. God gave them an everlasting possession. Now, they have been in that land on three occasions. It's theirs. But the important thing is they only occupy

under certain conditions. And God, first of all, sent them down into the land of Egypt, and they were dispersed there, and that's where they became a nation. They went down a family of about 70, came out 1.5 million at least. And then they were put out at the Babylonian captivity because they went into idolatry, were not witnessing for God. Then we find that they went out again in 70 A.D. after they had rejected their Messiah. They went out of that land, and actually they've never been back. Three times God predicted they'd be put out of the land. Three times he said they'd be returned. They've been returned twice. When they're returned the next time, I take it that it means that they'll never go out of it again. At least that's when the millennium takes place, is when God gathers them and brings them back in the land. I do not consider the present return to the land a fulfillment. I rather regard anyone that makes that statement dealing with sensationalism, and there is so much of that in prophecy today, an attempt to make it very sensational. Well, it's sensational enough if you just take it as it is. But the important thing is we ought not to be adding to it or have God say something he didn't say at all. Now in verse 9, and I'm reading, "And God said unto Abraham, Thou shalt keep my covenant, therefore thou and thy seed after thee in their generations. This is my covenant, which ye shall keep between me and you and thy seed after thee. Every man-child among you shall be circumcised." Now that's the badge of the covenant. They didn't do this in order to become a member of the covenant. They did this because they had the covenant from God. And there's all the difference in the world. That's the same place that good works occupies for the believer today. You do not perform good works in order to get saved. You perform good works because you have been saved. And may I say, it's all the difference in the world. As a boy, I remember when I went away from home, I did get in a lot of trouble. But the one thing that kept me from going, and I think becoming an absolute renegade, was the fact of my dad. I said, because I'm a son of my father, I won't do this, or I won't enter into this. I refrained because of that. Now, I didn't become his son because I didn't do certain things. I was already his son, but because I was. Now, that's the badge of the covenant, is circumcision. The thing that put them under the covenant wasn't circumcision. That was the badge of it, the evidence of it. And God gives this to them now, and verse 12, and he says, "He that's 8 days old shall be circumcised among you." And if you'll notice how meticulous the record is concerning the birth of Christ, how all the law was fulfilled in connection of the birth of this little baby, that he was a son of Abraham, he was a son of David, he was in the line, and on the 8th day, he was circumcised. He was born under the law, Paul says. Now, will you notice, God says here that he that is born in thy house and he that is bought with thy money must needs be circumcised, and my covenant shall be in your flesh for an everlasting covenant. That's the badge of it. They didn't have to do that in order to get the covenant. God had already made it for them, and I trust that you see that. That's so important to see. The same thing is true today. A great many people think, well, if I join the church or if I'm baptized, I'll be saved. No, my friend, you don't do those to get saved. Now, if you are saved, let me say as a pastor, I think you'll do both of them. I think you'll join a church, and I think you'll be baptized. But you don't do that to get saved. We need to keep the cart where it belongs, following the horse, and not get the cart before the horse. In fact, the horse is in the cart today for the thinking of many relative to salvation. Now, in verse 14, "And the uncircumcised man-child, whose flesh of his foreskin is not circumcised, that soul shall be cut off from his people, if broken my covenant." Now, you see, the fact that there were those that disobeyed, and you'll find out that practically the entire nation had disobeyed.

when they came out of the land of Egypt. But the thing was, that did not militate against the covenant. It just meant that individual would be put out. But as far as the nation is concerned, no individual or group could destroy this covenant God had made with Abraham and his seed after him. It's an everlasting covenant. That man has broken the covenant. He's put out, but the covenant stands. That's how marvelous it is. And God said to Abraham, as for Sarah, thy wife, thou shalt not call her name Sarah. And I have actually been pronouncing it incorrectly all through here, and I'm not about to change it. It's Sarai would be the correct pronunciation before Sarai. Well, if I'd started saying Sarai, somebody would have written to me and said, what's happened to you? You're speaking. You don't seem to be able to speak very clearly. Well, it was Sarai before. Now it's changed to Sarah. And I will bless her and give thee a son also of her. Yea, I will bless her, and she shall be a mother of nations. Well, if old Abraham's going to be a father of nations, then Sarah's going to be a mother of nations. Kings of people shall be of her. Then Abraham fell upon his face and laughed and said in his heart, shall a child be born unto him that's 100 years old? And shall Sarah that's 90 years old bear? Old Abraham, he just laughed. Now, it's not the laughter of unbelief. I think it's the laughter of just sheer joy that this could happen. You know, every now and then in our lives, God does something for us that's just so wonderful. I'm sure you had that experience, that you just feel like laughing. You don't know anything else to do but just to laugh about it. Well, this man Abraham didn't dream this type of a thing could possibly happen. You put yourself back in his position and you will find out that this was just something unheard of. Now, it was the deadness of Sarah's womb, and he was dead. Have you ever noticed how Paul described that? I think I should turn to Romans 4 right now and share this with you. Verse 17, as it is written, I've made thee a father of many nations, before him whom he believed, even God who quickeneth the dead, calleth those things which be not as though they were, who against hope believed in hope, that he might become the father of many nations, according to that which was spoken, so shall thy seed be. And being not weak in faith, he considered not his own body now dead, when he was about 100 years old, neither yet the deadness of Sarah's womb. He staggered not at the promise of God through unbelief, but was strong in faith, giving glory to God. And being fully persuaded that what he had promised, he was able also to perform, and therefore it was imputed unto him for righteousness. You see, Abraham believed in God, and he just absolutely is overwhelmed by the wonder and the goodness of God. But then, all of a sudden, a thought comes to him, and it's like an arrow to his heart. You know what? He thinks of a little boy that's his by the name of Ishmael. Let me read verse 18 now of Genesis 17. And Abraham said unto God, oh, that Ishmael might live before thee. Abraham is saying now, oh Lord, this little fellow that's been growing up in my home, he's attached to him. He was 14 years old when Abraham sent him out. And you'll find he sends him out a little later on. And the boy was 14 years old. And I don't think Abraham ever saw him again. Broke his heart to send this boy. After all, friends, I don't care what you might think of Ishmael. He was Abraham's son. And Abraham loved his son, and it is a heartbreak for him to have to give him up. I'm of the opinion that he thought many, many times, I made a great big mistake in taking Hagar. You see, that was a sin that not only plagued him, friend, but look over in that land today. There's been trouble in that land from the beginning. Why? Because Abraham

sin. Don't tell me sin's a little thing, or sin is something you get by with. My friend, the fruits of sin, God says, be not deceived. God is not mocked. Whatsoever a man sows, that shall he also reap. Not something similar, but just that. And this man Abraham is certainly reaping. Oh, that Ishmael might live before thee. And God said, Sarah thy wife shall bear thee a son indeed. In other words, God says, no, I won't accept him. That was wrong. And friends, don't come along now because it's in the Bible and say, well, now God approved polygamy. He's just condemning it as much as he possibly can. I can't see he's approving of it at all. And thou shalt call, I'm reading verse 19, thou shalt call his name Isaac, and I'll establish my covenant with him for an everlasting covenant, and with his seed after him. And as for Ishmael, I've heard thee. Behold, I've blessed him, and I will make him fruitful. I'll multiply him exceedingly. 12 princes shall he beget, and I will make him a great nation. But my covenant will I establish with Isaac, which Sarah shall bear unto thee at this set time in the next year. In other words, God holds to the promise that he's made. God is not to be deterred or deferred from this at all. He's going to do the exact thing that he said he would do. And he speaks as if Isaac's already born and already in their midst. But he speaks of things that are not as if they are, and it's going to be the next year. Now we find verse 22, and he left off talking with him, and God went up from Abraham. In other words, Abraham, you just well keep quiet. No use any longer. God has already decided this. And friends, there are times and there are things that you and I just well not tell the Lord about in the way of petitioning him. There are certain things you don't need to ask the Lord. There are certain things that you don't need to keep after him. There are times when you've said enough and you don't need to say any more. I'm of the opinion that a great many folk just pester the Lord sometimes in a prayer, and they already have the answer, which of course is no. Now, God says to Abraham, let alone now. This is enough. You needn't mention this anymore. I have not accepted him, and I do not intend to. Now, God's going to hear the prayer of Abraham a little later. We're going to find out God listened to Abraham. But there are certain matters, and I find a great many people today, they pray about things that maybe God doesn't intend to hear or answer at all. And I'm very careful, I try to be very careful today about asking people to pray about certain things. I want to at least feel like there's a reasonable chance of God hearing it and answering. Now we find verse 23, and this reveals the interest Abraham had in this boy. And Abraham took Ishmael his son, and all that were born in his house, and all that were bought with his money, every male among the men of Abraham's house, and circumcised the flesh of their foreskin in the selfsame day, as God had said unto him. And Abraham was 90 years old and 9 when he was circumcised in the flesh of his foreskin. And Ishmael his son was 13 years old when he was circumcised in the flesh of his foreskin. In the selfsame day was Abraham circumcised, and Ishmael his son, and all the men of his house born in the house and bought with him of the stranger were circumcised with him. Now this is the badge of the covenant that God has made with Abraham. Now somebody's going to say, well, Ishmael, why was he included? Well, hasn't God promised he's going to be a great nation also? May I say he's included in it in that sense. But he's not to be the one that God had promised Abraham at the beginning. He's not to be the father of the nation that God will use, and the nation through whom the Messiah will come. That's very important to see at this juncture. In fact, it's all important. Now that brings us to the 18th chapter, and actually the 18th chapter here is a chapter that this one and the next, you wonder why it's included in the Bible, actually, until you get to the New Testament. And I think we'll see why later on. And this is, of course, the destruction of Sodom and Gomorrah. Now will you notice

0: This, it's a rather lengthy chapter. Well, I say lengthy, 33 verses, but I'm going to hit now some high points in this chapter, and probably in the next chapter also. But this is very important to see. You see in chapter 18 what could be called a blessed life, and you could see in chapter 19 down in Sodom and Gomorrah, Lot blasted life, all because of a decision that was made. Now I'm reading verse 1 of chapter 18, and here God tells Abraham about the judgment of Sodom and Gomorrah and Abraham's intercession on behalf of the cities of the plain. And this is an illustration, I think, of blessed Christian life in fellowship with God. And the Lord appeared unto him in the plains of Mamre, and he sat in the tenth door in the heat of the day. You see old Abraham down there now in Mamre. He's an old man, by the way. And he lift up his eyes and looked, and lo, three men stood by him. When he saw them, he ran to meet them from the tent door and bowed himself toward the ground. Notice the hospitality that Abraham extends. Now, the little story I told last time, you see, has a basic of fact, at least. I don't think it ever took place, but the point is, this man was a very gracious, hospitable man. And he said, "My Lord, if now I found favor in thy sight, pass not away, I pray thee, from thy servant. Let a little water, I pray you, be fetched, and wash your feet, and rest yourselves under the tree." Now, you see what he's doing. Of course, that seems very strange to tell a stranger that comes to see you, wash your feet and come in. We wouldn't quite say that today. But that was an old, probably the oldest custom that is known. Remember, yonder in the upper room, our Lord washed the disciples' feet. Has a tremendous spiritual message there. And here, you see, Abraham says, "Wash your feet." That is a token of real hospitality. Is when someone comes into your home and takes off their shoes, their feet are washed. And by the way, in that day, they didn't take off their hat, but they did take off their shoes. Today, we've reversed it. You come in to visit somebody, leave your shoes on, and take off your hat. I'm not sure which is right. I like the idea myself of taking off shoes. I like to go in summertime barefooted. I wish it were possible. And when I'm out in the Hawaiian Islands, I put my shoes up, and I wear these little thongs about and go barefooted as much as possible. I don't even put my shoes back on the whole time I'm there. I'd love to go barefoot. I think this was a great custom. It sure made you feel at home to take off your shoes and wash your feet and rest yourself under the tree. Abraham's really entertaining them royally. And he says, "I'll fetch a morsel of bread and comfort ye your hearts. After that ye shall pass on, for therefore ye come to your servant." And they said, "So do as thou hast said." And Abraham hastened unto the tent unto Sarah and said, "Make ready quickly three measures of fine meal, knead it, and make cakes upon the hearth." And Abraham ran unto the herd, fetched a calf, tender and good, gave it unto a young man, he hasted to dress it. And he took butter and milk, and the calf which he had dressed, set it before them, and he stood by them under the tree, and they did eat. Isn't that a marvelous way of entertaining in such a royal way? But we'll have to leave off there, and we'll join Abraham's party next time. May God richly bless you.
1: Well, we're going to join Abraham's celebration next time. But in the meantime, there's something worth celebrating right now, and that's your story. And you know, that's what Letter Month is all about. And I know how much you enjoy hearing how God is at work, because you tell us often how much the letters mean to you. And telling your own story matters too. So if you haven't done that, you can always write. And writing it down helps you to recognize what God is doing in your own heart. It strengthens your faith and encourages all of us here as well. So send that email to BibleBus@ttb.org, or you can always write a letter to Box 7100, Pasadena, California, 91109. 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And while you're in touch, take a few minutes to visit ttb.org and explore the resources available there. 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

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However you do that, this information really does help us make good ministry decisions. Now, as we go, I suggest that you read ahead. 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I'm Steve Schwetz, and as always, I'm going to save a seat on the Bible bus just for you.

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2: Mostly clear skies across the Piedmont and foothills for your Friday overnight. Temperatures upper 40s to around 50, a little cool. And then for Saturday, we start to warm up a little more. Mid 80s in the Piedmont and foothills for Saturday afternoon. Mostly sunny skies. Dry Saturday night, 62's the low, milder. Then for Sunday, we get a lot warmer. In fact, it'll be kind of hot. We'll be up near 90.

90 on Sunday afternoon with mostly sunny skies, maybe a random pop-up shower, but they would be few and far between if they happen at all. And then we'll see some 90-degree readings on Monday and Tuesday of next week as well. Tonight in the mountains, mostly clear, not as cool. Overnight lows in the lower 50s. Then for Saturday, mostly sunny, upper 70s. Saturday night, look for skies to become mostly cloudy, upper 50s Saturday night in the mountains. Then Sunday, mostly sunny, and highs into the lower 80s. On Sunday afternoon, we'll stay in the 80s Monday and Tuesday in the mountain counties as well. That's your forecast. Have a great weekend. From the WXI 12 News First Warning Weather Center, I'm meteorologist Dave Aiken.

Willie, Randy, Ronnie. Yep, we're on a first-name basis with the stars of Classic Country. 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
1: Hello and good day. 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

0: Mostly clear skies across the Speed Mountain foothills for your Friday overnight. Temperatures, upper 40s to around 50, a little cool. And then for Saturday, we start to warm up a little more. Mid-80s in the Piedmont foothills for Saturday afternoon. Mostly sunny skies. Dry Saturday night, 62's the low, milder. Then for Sunday, we get a lot warmer. In fact, it'll be kind of hot. We'll be up near 90 on Sunday afternoon with mostly sunny skies. Maybe a random pop-up shower, but they would be few and far between if they happen at all. And then we'll see some 90-degree readings on Monday and Tuesday of next week as well. Tonight in the mountains, mostly clear, not as cool. Overnight lows in the lower 50s. Then for Saturday, mostly sunny, upper 70s. Saturday night, look for skies to become mostly cloudy, upper 50s Saturday night in the mountains. Then Sunday, mostly sunny, and highs into the lower 80s. On Sunday afternoon, we'll stay in the 80s Monday and Tuesday in the mountain counties as well. That's your forecast. Have a great weekend. From the WXI 12 News First Warning Weather Center, I'm meteorologist Dave Aiken.
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2: Mostly clear skies across the Piedmont and foothills for your Friday overnight. Temperatures upper 40s to around 50, a little cool. And then for Saturday, we start to warm up a little more. Mid-80s in the Piedmont and foothills for Saturday afternoon. Mostly sunny skies. Dry Saturday night, 62's the low, milder. Then for Sunday, we get a lot warmer. In fact, it'll be kind of hot. We'll be up near 90 on Sunday afternoon with mostly sunny skies. Maybe a random pop-up shower, but they would be few and far between if they happen at all. And then we'll see some 90-degree readings on Monday and Tuesday of next week as well. Tonight, in the mountains, mostly clear, not as cool. Overnight lows in the lower 50s. Then for Saturday, mostly sunny, upper 70s. Saturday night, look for skies to become mostly cloudy, upper 50s Saturday night in the mountains. Then Sunday, mostly sunny, and highs into the lower 80s. On Sunday afternoon, we'll stay in the 80s Monday and Tuesday in the mountain counties as well. That's your forecast. Have a great weekend. From the WXI 12 News First Warning Weather Center, I'm meteorologist Dave Aiken.

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2: Mostly clear skies across the Piedmont and foothills for your Friday overnight. Temperatures upper 40s to around 50, a little cool. And then for Saturday, we start to warm up a little more. Mid-80s in the Piedmont and foothills for Saturday afternoon. Mostly sunny skies. Dry Saturday night, 62's the low, milder. Then for Sunday, we get a lot warmer. In fact, it'll be kind of hot. We'll be up near 90 on Sunday afternoon with mostly sunny skies. Maybe a random pop-up shower, but they would be few and far between if they happen at all. And then we'll see some 90-degree readings on Monday and Tuesday of next week as well. Tonight, in the mountains, mostly clear, not as

0: Cool overnight lows in the lower 50s. Then for Saturday, mostly sunny, upper 70s. Saturday night, look for skies to become mostly cloudy, upper 50s Saturday night in the mountains. Then Sunday, mostly sunny, and highs into the lower 80s on Sunday afternoon. We'll stay in the 80s Monday and Tuesday in the mountain counties as well. That's your forecast. Have a great weekend. From the WXI 12 News First Warning Weather Center, I'm meteorologist Dave Aiken.
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2: Mostly clear skies across the Piedmont and foothills for your Friday overnight. Temperatures upper 40s to around 50, a little cool. And then for Saturday, we start to warm up a little more. Mid-80s in the Piedmont and foothills for Saturday afternoon. Mostly sunny skies. Dry Saturday night, 62's the low, milder. Then for Sunday, we get a lot warmer. In fact, it'll be kind of hot. We'll be up near 90 on Sunday afternoon with mostly sunny skies. Maybe a random pop-up shower, but they would be few and far between if they happen at all. And then we'll see some 90-degree readings on Monday and Tuesday of next week as well. Tonight, in the mountains, mostly clear, not as cool. Overnight lows in the lower 50s. Then for Saturday, mostly sunny, upper 70s. Saturday night, look for skies to become mostly cloudy, upper 50s Saturday night in the mountains. Then Sunday, mostly sunny, and highs into the lower 80s. On Sunday afternoon, we'll stay in the 80s Monday and Tuesday in the mountain counties as well. That's your forecast. Have a great weekend. From the WXI 12 News First Warning Weather Center, I'm meteorologist Dave Aiken.

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7: Mostly clear skies across the Piedmont and foothills for your Friday overnight. Temperatures upper 40s to around 50, a little cool. And then for Saturday, we start to warm up a little more. Mid-80s in the Piedmont and foothills for Saturday afternoon. Mostly sunny skies. Dry Saturday night, 62's the low, milder. Then for Sunday, we get a lot warmer. In fact, we'll be kind of hot. We'll be up near 90 on Sunday afternoon with mostly sunny skies. Maybe a random pop-up shower, but they would be few and far between if they happen at all. And then we'll see some 90-degree readings on Monday and Tuesday of next week as well. Tonight, in the mountains, mostly clear, not as cool. Overnight lows in the lower 50s. Then for Saturday, mostly sunny, upper 70s. Saturday night, look for skies to become mostly cloudy, upper 50s Saturday night in the mountains. Then Sunday, mostly sunny, and highs into the lower 80s. On Sunday afternoon, we'll stay in the 80s Monday and Tuesday in the mountain counties as well. That's your forecast. Have a great weekend. From the WXI 12 News First Warning Weather Center, I'm meteorologist Dave Aiken.
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2: Mostly clear skies across the Piedmont and foothills for your Friday overnight. Temperatures upper 40s to around 50, a little cool. And then for Saturday, we start to warm up a little more. Mid-80s in the Piedmont and foothills for Saturday afternoon. Mostly sunny skies. Dry Saturday night, 62's the low, milder. Then for Sunday, we get a lot warmer. In fact, it'll be kind of hot. We'll be up near 90 on Sunday afternoon with mostly sunny skies. Maybe a random pop-up shower, but they would be few and far between if they happen at all. And then we'll see some 90-degree readings on Monday and Tuesday of next week as well. Tonight, in the mountains, mostly clear, not as cool. Overnight lows in the lower 50s. Then for Saturday, mostly sunny, upper 70s. Saturday night, look for skies to become mostly cloudy, upper 50s Saturday night in the mountains. Then Sunday, mostly sunny, and highs into the lower 80s. On Sunday afternoon, we'll stay in the 80s Monday and Tuesday in the mountain counties as well. That's your forecast. Have a great weekend. From the WXI 12 News First Warning Weather Center, I'm meteorologist Dave Aiken.

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0: 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I'm getting them good vibes. I'm living this good
1: life. I'm breathing on God's time. Hello and good day. Join me for a little help with me, your host, Dr. Delp, Wednesday live. 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
2: Mostly clear skies across the Piedmont and foothills for your Friday overnight. Temperatures upper 40s to around 50, a little cool. And then for Saturday, we start to warm up a little more. Mid-80s in the Piedmont and foothills for Saturday afternoon. Mostly sunny skies. Dry Saturday night, 62's the low, milder. Then for Sunday, we get a lot warmer. In fact, it'll be kind of hot. We'll be up near 90 on Sunday afternoon with mostly sunny skies. Maybe a random pop-up shower, but they would be few and far between if they happen at all. And then we'll see some 90-degree readings on Monday and Tuesday of next week as well. Tonight, in the mountains, mostly clear, not as cool. Overnight lows in the lower 50s. Then for Saturday, mostly sunny, upper 70s. Saturday night, look for skies to become mostly cloudy, upper 50s Saturday night in the mountains. Then Sunday, mostly sunny, and highs into the lower 80s. On Sunday afternoon, we'll stay in the 80s Monday and Tuesday in the mountain counties as well. That's your forecast. Have a great weekend. From the WXI 12 News First Warning Weather Center, I'm meteorologist Dave Aiken.
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2: Mostly clear skies across the Piedmont and foothills for your Friday overnight. Temperatures upper 40s to around 50, a little cool. And then for Saturday, we start to warm up a little more. Mid 80s in the Piedmont and foothills for Saturday afternoon. Mostly sunny skies. Dry Saturday night, 62's the low, milder. Then for Sunday, we get a lot warmer. In fact, it'll be kind of hot. We'll be up near 90 on Sunday afternoon with mostly sunny skies, maybe a random pop-up shower, but they would be few and far between if they happen at all. And then we'll see some 90-degree readings on Monday and Tuesday of next week as well. Tonight, in the mountains, mostly clear, not as cool. Overnight lows in the lower 50s. Then for Saturday, mostly sunny, upper 70s. Saturday night, look for skies to become mostly cloudy, upper 50s Saturday night in the mountains. Then Sunday, mostly sunny, and highs into the lower 80s on Sunday afternoon. We'll stay in the 80s Monday and Tuesday in the mountain counties as well. That's your forecast. Have a great weekend. From the WXI 12 News First Warning Weather Center, I'm meteorologist Dave Aiken.

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0: Mostly clear skies across the Piedmont and foothills for your Friday overnight. Temperatures upper 40s to around 50, a little cool. And then for Saturday, we start to warm up a little more. Mid-80s in the Piedmont and foothills for Saturday afternoon. Mostly sunny skies. Dry Saturday night, 62's the low, milder. Then for Sunday, we get a lot warmer. In fact, it'll be kind of hot. We'll be up near 90 on Sunday afternoon with mostly sunny skies. Maybe a random pop-up shower, but they would be few and far between if they happen at all. And then we'll see some 90-degree readings on Monday and Tuesday of next week as well. Tonight, in the mountains, mostly clear, not as cool. Overnight lows in the lower 50s. Then for Saturday, mostly sunny, upper 70s. Saturday night, look for skies to become mostly cloudy, upper 50s Saturday night in the mountains. Then Sunday, mostly sunny, and highs into the lower 80s. On Sunday afternoon, we'll stay in the 80s Monday and Tuesday in the mountain counties as well. That's your forecast. Have a great weekend. From the WXI 12 News First Warning Weather Center, I'm meteorologist Dave Aiken.
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2: Mostly clear skies across the Piedmont and foothills for your Friday overnight. Temperatures upper 40s to around 50, a little cool. And then for Saturday, we start to warm up a little more. Mid 80s in the Piedmont and foothills for Saturday afternoon. Mostly sunny skies. Dry Saturday night, 62's the low, milder. Then for Sunday, we get a lot warmer. In fact, it'll be kind of hot. We'll be up near 90 on Sunday afternoon with mostly sunny skies. Maybe a random pop-up shower, but they would be few and far between if they happen at all. And then we'll see some 90-degree readings on Monday and Tuesday of next week as well. Tonight, in the mountains, mostly clear, not as cool. Overnight lows in the lower 50s. Then for Saturday, mostly sunny, upper 70s. Saturday night, look for skies to become mostly cloudy, upper 50s Saturday night in the mountains. Then Sunday, mostly sunny, and highs into the lower 80s. On Sunday afternoon, we'll stay in the 80s Monday and Tuesday in the mountain counties as well. That's your forecast. Have a great weekend. From the WXI 12 News First Warning Weather Center, I'm meteorologist Dave Aiken.

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0: Mostly clear skies across the Piedmont and foothills for your Friday overnight. Temperatures upper 40s to around 50, a little cool. And then for Saturday, we start to warm up a little more. Mid-80s in the Piedmont and foothills for Saturday afternoon. Mostly sunny skies. Dry Saturday night, 62's the low, milder. Then for Sunday, we get a lot warmer. In fact, it'll be kind of hot. We'll be up near 90 on Sunday afternoon with mostly sunny skies. Maybe a random pop-up shower, but they would be few and far between if they happen at all. And then we'll see some 90-degree readings on Monday and Tuesday of next week as well. Tonight, in the mountains, mostly clear, not as cool. Overnight lows in the lower 50s. Then for Saturday, mostly sunny, upper 70s. Saturday night, look for skies to become mostly cloudy, upper 50s Saturday night in the mountains. Then Sunday, mostly sunny, and highs into the lower 80s. On Sunday afternoon, we'll stay in the 80s Monday and Tuesday in the mountain counties as well. That's your forecast. Have a great weekend. From the WXI 12 News First Warning Weather Center, I'm meteorologist Dave Aiken.
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2: You know, this old world is full of singers, but just a few were chosen to tear your heart out when they sing. 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No, there'll never be another.

You know the heart of country music still beats in Luke the Drifter. You can tell it when he sang I Saw the Light. Old Marty, Hank, and Lefty, why I can feel them right here with me.

0: WBRF Galax, Mount Airy, Winston-Salem, Greensboro. WKBA Vinton, Roanoke.
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2: The Gospel of Matthew was written for the religious man, and Mark was written for the strong man. But to whom did Luke and John write? Who were they trying to reach? 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

0: Work with our Bible teacher, Dr. J. Vernon McGee. During the last three programs, Dr. McGee has been dealing with the question, why four Gospels? Today, he'll finish this four-part series. But before we do that, let's hear from a listener in Conroe, Texas. He writes, there is a notation to Mark chapter 16, verses 9 through 20, which says that the most reliable early manuscripts omit this passage. If this is true, why is it in the Bible? And should we accept it as canon of Scripture?
1: Well, the question is then, how did these verses get into the canon of Scripture? That is really the question that I've wrestled with, and I've come to the conclusion in my own thinking, and as I've read about the evidence pro and con of whether they should be in the Scripture, first of all, let me say that some of the older manuscripts that have been found since the King James was translated have now been discovered to be inferior to the ones that were used in the King James, the Textus Receptus. And as a result, that would mean that many of these questionable scriptures belong in the canon of Scripture. I personally take the position that they do, although I always call attention when I get to them. That's just to let anyone listening in who knows about the fact they're questionable to understand that I'm aware of the fact, but that I do treat them as Scripture. And I do believe that we ought not to build any great doctrine or system of theology on questionable passages of Scripture. I think that it would be better to not do that. In fact, I feel that we ought not to base any great doctrine or system on just one verse of Scripture. That's, of course, what many of the cults have done, and other systems of theology have done that. And that is not a sound hermeneutical approach to the Word of God. Now, may I say that the way that I think that they got into the canon of Scripture is that they probably were there in the beginning. And some scribe, in making a later manuscript, had a reason for taking them out. Now, I feel like that the last part of this 16th chapter of Mark was specifically given to the apostles, and that it had a direct reference to them, and that a scribe later on that made a manuscript, he felt, I guess, justified in just leaving this out because he says this has already been fulfilled as far as the apostles are concerned. So I take that position relative to this particular passage. I feel like, for instance, in the 8th of John, the woman taken in adultery is another example. I think that was in there from the beginning, should be treated that way, and I think some scribe felt, well, this might teach a looseness of morals, and for that reason, he felt justified in leaving it out, and so it was left out of certain manuscripts, put in others. So that would be my explanation of why they were left out. But my question is, how did they get in the canon of Scripture? Well, I believe they got in because they were there originally. And that's been my position for a long, long time. I trust that gives you maybe not a satisfactory answer for you, but for me, it's very satisfactory.
0: Here now is Dr. McGee with his final segment in his series, Why Four Gospels.
1: All right, we have already looked at why Matthew wrote his gospel. It was written for the religious man, and the religious man in that day was Israel. And so the gospel is slanted in his direction. We have already seen the gospel of Mark. And it does not contain a genealogy. Why? Because it's written for the strong man. The strong man in that day was the Roman. And it's the gospel of action, the gospel of Mark. And so it does not include the birth of Jesus. And when you

come to the Gospel of Luke, where we are coming today. That's written for the thinking man, the Greek, and it contains the longest genealogy, and we need to look at that. The virgin birth is clearly delineated in the Gospel of Luke. Now, Dr. Luke wrote his gospel of the person of Christ for a twofold reason. First of all, his purpose was a historical purpose. He wrote the most complete historical narrative in the Bible of the Lord Jesus Christ. He definitely had a literary aim. He had more wide-reaching references to institutions, customs, geography, and history of those times than does any other gospel writer. For instance, notice how he dated the birth of Christ. In Luke 2, 1 and 2, it was in the days of Caesar Augustus. And he even pinpoints it down to the time that Cyrenius was governor of Syria. Now, Luke was a poet. He records the songs of Christmas. If you've never read them, you ought to go and take the first two chapters of his gospel and read them. They're songs, Song of Elizabeth, Song of Mary, and the songs are recorded for us. Now, Luke was an artist. We saw that Mark majored in the miracles of Christ, presenting the Lord to the Romans as the man of action. But here in the Gospel of Luke, Christ gives his marvelous, matchless parables. Luke alone records the parables of the prodigal son, the good Samaritan, and the rich fool. Dr. Luke was probably equal to Paul in scholarship. Luke and Paul wrote the best Greek that we have in the New Testament. And you find in that very first sentence, it is a marvelous periodic sentence. For as much as many have taken in hand to set forth in order a declaration of those things which are most surely believed among us, even as they delivered them unto us, who from the beginning were eyewitnesses and ministers of the word, it seemed good to me also, having had perfect understanding of all things from the very first, to write unto thee in order, most excellent Theophilus. And the word that he uses here for eyewitness is the Greek word autoptai. What he says is he made an autopsy of the Lord Jesus Christ. He was an eyewitness. And the word here for minister is another interesting word. It's not the word from which we get our word deacon. Rather, it's the Greek word huperetai. That means an under-rower in a boat. Well, in a hospital, an under-rower is called an intern. And that's what he says that he was in writing this gospel that tells about the Lord Jesus. He put a spiritual stethoscope down upon that baby at Bethlehem. And he is the one to declare that he's virgin born. Read Dr. Luke's account of how he goes into detail concerning the virgin birth, how it came to pass. And believe me, he's the man that is in a position to make the right kind of a statement. Now, Luke had another purpose in view when he wrote his gospel. He presents the perfect divine Son of God. Now, in the Gospel of Matthew, he's the Messiah who fulfills all the prophecies of the Old Testament. He's the King. And as you go through the Gospel of Matthew, you think of the words that King Lear uttered according to Shakespeare, a king, every inch a king. He's a king in Matthew. And then in the Gospel of Mark, well, he's the mighty conqueror. He's the virile ruler of this universe. He is the one with power. But now here in the Gospel of Luke, he's our great high priest, touched with the feeling of our infirmities. And today he can extend help and mercy and love to any other human being because he went through it all down here over 1,900 years ago. And I want to tell you, friends, the record that we have of the virgin birth of the Lord Jesus Christ given in Dr. Luke

account. Very candidly, I have more confidence in him than I do in a great many of the theologians today that pretend to know so much about a virgin birth, but actually I don't think they know anything about the virgin birth. It's Dr. Luke who presents it. Dr. Luke says he's the Savior for all men. For unto you is born this day in the city of David a Savior, who is Christ the Lord. He was born of a woman. Paul wrote that, and Dr. Luke shows how it came to pass. He shows even that Mary had some doubts at the beginning. She says, how can these things be, seeing I know not a man? The angel explained how it was to take place. It's Dr. Luke, therefore, that gives us the virgin birth. Now, the Greek was looking for a perfect man. That's the reason their art and their literature, their philosophy, their architecture is always moving toward perfection. They were tempting to attain it, but they never did. Even their gods were quarreling. You have in the Greek world an idea that there was perfection out there. Luke writes for the thinking man, and he says, here he is. He is a Savior. And if you're a thinking man, you need a Savior. And so Dr. Luke's gospel has the longest account of the virgin birth, and it was written by a doctor. Therefore, it's very important because he's presenting him as the perfect man. How could he be a perfect man and be born of a sinner? Well, he was not. His father was not a sinner. And that is something that we need to keep in mind in these days in which we live. And Dr. Luke comes near explaining the virgin birth, of course, than anyone else. Now I must get to the fourth gospel, the Gospel of John. Now it's generally assumed that the Gospel of John is easy to understand. Often you hear the cliche, the Gospel of John is a simple gospel. And the simplicity of the language has deceived

against themselves, but actually we're dealing there with the most profound gospel. Take an expression like this. It's found in John 14:20. Ye in me and I in you. Seven words, one conjunction, two prepositions, and four pronouns. You put these words together, ye and me and I and you. Neither the most profound theologian nor the greatest philosopher has ever been able to probe the depths of their meaning. Ye and me, we know, means salvation. And I and you, that means sanctification. But beyond that, none of us can go very far. We think sometimes because we know the meaning of words that we know what is being said. The words are simple, but the meaning is deep. Let me assure you that. Jerome said of John's gospel, John excels in the depths of divine mysteries, and no truer statement was ever made. Dr. A.T. Pearson put it like this, it touches the heart of Christ. Now, though it's assumed that John is the simple gospel, it's not always assumed that the Apostle John is the author of it. The Bauer Tübingen School in Germany years ago began an attack upon the Gospel of John. And this has been a place where the liberal has really had a field day. This began way back in the days when I was a student in seminary. I had a course on the authorship of the Gospel of John. We studied it in Greek and we studied it in English. And the professor finally concluded the course by saying he thought John was the author. And we had a fellow in the class, he was quite a wag. He shuffled his feet when he was ready to make a remark, and we knew something was coming when we'd finished and the professor had made that remark. He says, well, I believe John wrote it before I started this class, and I believe it now, so I've just wasted a semester. Well, in one sense, he had. But we at least found out that there were some very good arguments for the authorship of the Gospel of John. Therefore, that has been debated a great deal. Now, one of the reasons it was felt that John might not be the author was because Papias was thought to have never mentioned the authorship of John. But Professor Tischendorf, the German who found the Codex Sinaiticus, which is probably our best manuscript of the Old Testament. By the way, that was found down at St. Catherine's Monastery in the Sinaitic Peninsula. He was working in the Vatican Library when he came upon an old manuscript that has a quotation from Papias in which it was clear that John was the author of this gospel. Now, I personally wouldn't want any better authority than that. But there's other authorities. Clement of Alexandria, who lived about A.D. 200, makes the statement that John was persuaded by friends and also moved by the Spirit of God to write a spiritual gospel. And I believe that the gospel of John is that spiritual gospel. There's not a shadow of doubt in my mind that John wrote it. And also, I believe that John wrote it around 100 A.D. I think it probably could have been one of the last books of the Bible that was written. What is the purpose of the Gospel of John? Well, accordingly, when we come to the Gospel of John, we find that he does not take us to Bethlehem because he wants you and me to grow as believers. And so many people at Christmas time spend time singing Christmas carols, and some of them actually are not Christmas carols. Joy to the World refers to the second coming of Christ, but we all sing it at Christmas time, and we just keep on singing it year after year, and we never grow. And John wants us to grow. Now, why didn't he give us an account of the virgin birth? Well, I have news for you. He did give us an account of the virgin birth. John won't take us to Bethlehem because he wants you and me to grow and become mature believers. John takes us down the silent corridors of eternity.

through the vast emptiness of space to a beginning that's not a beginning at all. Now, will you listen to this? John 1:1, in the beginning was the Word. Now, some say that the world came into being 3 billion years ago. I think they're pikers. It could have come into being billions and trillions and squillions of years ago. But no matter how far back in eternity you go, it's in the beginning was the Word. In other words, he was past tense, and that's imperfect. And that in Greek means continued action, and it means you can go back trillions of years, squillions of years in the past, and Jesus will come out of eternity to meet you. And at that time, he's already the Ancient of Days. So you can't go back to him from everlasting to everlasting. Thou art God. That's who we're talking about here. And in the beginning was the Word, and the Word was with God, and the Word was God. Now, notice something else. All things were made by him. Now, whenever that took place, whether it's billions of years ago or whether it was just a few thousand years ago, I don't know. All things were made by him. And without him was not anything made that was made. He is the one that made them. And John, in the 14th verse, says this, and the Word was made flesh and dwelt among us. The Greek philosophers and the Greek mind for which Luke wrote would stop right there and say, we're through with you. We can't follow you. But John was not writing for them, and he goes even farther than that. He says, no man hath seen God at any time. The only begotten Son, which is in the bosom of the Father, he hath declared him. The word declare means to exegete. He let him out in the open for men to see. Now, what is it he's saying here? The Word was made flesh. Now, I'm going to change that, and I'm going to change it for accuracy's sake. And the Word was born flesh and pitched his tent, that is, this tabernacle of flesh, pitched his tabernacle here among us. And he was tempted in all points, like as we are, sin apart, came down here among us. And when he walked through Samaria, that woman at the well said to him, how is it thou, being a Jew, askest drink of me, a woman of Samaria? He was a human being that walked on this earth. How did he come to this earth? He was born flesh. That's the virgin birth, my friend. And John gives you it in exalted terms here. And then goes on to say that when the Word was made flesh, why, he walked among us. And no man, he says, hath seen God at any time. The only begotten Son, who is in the bosom of the Father, he hath declared him. In other words, he's led him out in the open, and if you are to know God, my friend, you will have to know the Lord Jesus Christ, because he is God manifest in the flesh. Now, the Gospel of John, therefore, is for those who already believe. When you come to chapters 13 through 17, you can write a sign over it, for believers only. And you could put under that, all others stay out. I don't think that section was ever meant for an unbeliever. Jesus took his own into the upper room, and he revealed to them things that enable them to grow. And no other gospel writer gives us that. Why? Because they're the evangelists who are presenting Christ as the Savior of the world. But doesn't John do that? Yes, he does. But he is writing primarily for the growth of believers. And now will you notice something? Out yonder in that mysterious Orient, there were multitudes of people. And when I say Orientals, the Egyptians, the Babylonians, the Persians, the uncounted millions in India and in China, even to this good day, we know so little about that area of the world. What about Tibet and Outer Mongolia? It's still a mysterious East. We do know that there is fabulous wealth there, and there is absolute

0: abject poverty, and there is a cry. Still the mysterious ease, the wretched man. And the Gospel of John is written to meet the need of those folks. May I say to you, that's the reason we have four gospel, to reach out and touch every area of the world, not just races, but every type of thinking of mankind, the religious man, the intellectual man, the man that is after power. Then those multitudes out there today in the Orient, the Lord Jesus is reaching out for them. And friends, that's the reason that we have four gospels, and three of them give us the virgin birth. And one of them didn't need to give us the virgin birth. I hope you believe in the virgin birth today. If you're a Christian, you couldn't deny it.
1: Well, we hope you've enjoyed this four-part series on why four gospels. An expanded version of this issue is available in a booklet by the same title. Or consider getting Dr. McGee's complete study on this subject, which is available on a single MP3 disc. To place an order for the book or CD, or to ask for a resource catalog, give us a call at 1-800-65-BIBLE, Monday through Thursday, from 6 a.m. to 3 p.m. Pacific Time. Or write to us when you address your letter to Questions and Answers, in the U.S., Box 7100, Pasadena, California, 91109. For those in Canada, Box 25325, London, Ontario, N6C6B1. 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And when you visit our website, be sure to follow our links to our Facebook and Twitter feeds. Because he has a plan and a purpose for us all, we pray that he will answer all your questions and solve all your problems.

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2: Mostly clear skies across the Piedmont and foothills for your Friday overnight. Temperatures upper 40s to around 50, a little cool. And then for Saturday, we start to warm up a little more. Mid-80s in the Piedmont and foothills for Saturday afternoon. Mostly sunny skies. Dry Saturday night, 62's the low, milder. Then for Sunday, we get a lot warmer. In fact, it'll be kind of hot. We'll be up near 90 on Sunday afternoon with mostly sunny skies. Maybe a random pop-up shower, but they would be few and far between if they happen at all. And then we'll see some 90-degree readings on Monday and Tuesday of next week as well. Tonight, in the mountains, mostly clear, not as cool. Overnight lows in the lower 50s. Then for Saturday, mostly sunny, upper 70s. Saturday night, look for skies to become mostly cloudy, upper 50s Saturday night in the mountains. Then Sunday, mostly sunny, and highs into the lower 80s. On Sunday afternoon, we'll stay in the 80s Monday and Tuesday in the mountain counties as well. That's your forecast. Have a great weekend. From the WXI 12 News First Warning Weather Center, I'm meteorologist Dave Aiken.

Willie, Randy, Ronnie. Yep, we're on a first-name basis with the stars of Classic Country. 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

Mostly clear skies across the Piedmont foothills for your Friday overnight. Temperatures upper 40s to around 50, a little cool. And then for Saturday, we start to warm up a little more. Mid-80s in the Piedmont foothills for Saturday afternoon. Mostly sunny skies. Dry Saturday night, 62's the low, milder. Then for Sunday, we get a lot

0: warmer. In fact, it'll be kind of hot. We'll be up near 90 on Sunday afternoon with mostly sunny skies, maybe a random pop-up shower, but they would be few and far between if they happen at all. And then we'll see some 90-degree readings on Monday and Tuesday of next week as well. Tonight in the mountains, mostly clear, not as cool. Overnight lows in the lower 50s. Then for Saturday, mostly sunny, upper 70s. Saturday night, look for skies to become mostly cloudy, upper 50s Saturday night in the mountains. Then Sunday, mostly sunny, and highs into the lower 80s on Sunday afternoon. We'll stay in the 80s Monday and Tuesday in the mountain counties as well. That's your forecast. Have a great weekend. From the WXI 12 News First Warning Weather Center, I'm meteorologist Dave Aiken.
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0: 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I'm getting them good vibes. I'm living this good life. I'm
1: breathing on God's time. 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
2: Mostly clear skies across the Piedmont and foothills for your Friday overnight. Temperatures upper 40s to around 50, a little cool. And then for Saturday, we start to warm up a little more. Mid-80s in the Piedmont and foothills for Saturday afternoon. Mostly sunny skies. Dry Saturday night, 62's the low, milder. Then for Sunday, we get a lot warmer. In fact, it'll be kind of hot. We'll be up near 90 on Sunday afternoon with mostly sunny skies, maybe a random pop-up shower, but they would be few and far between if they happen at all. And then we'll see some 90-degree readings on Monday and Tuesday of next week as well. Tonight, in the mountains, mostly clear, not as cool. Overnight lows in the lower 50s. Then for Saturday, mostly sunny, upper 70s. Saturday night, look for skies to become mostly cloudy, upper 50s Saturday night in the mountains. Then Sunday, mostly sunny, and highs into the lower 80s on Sunday afternoon. We'll stay in the 80s Monday and Tuesday in the mountain counties as well. That's your forecast. Have a great weekend. From the WXI 12 News First Warning Weather Center, I'm meteorologist Dave Aiken.

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4: 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From I-81, take exit 105. And as always, low overhead, low prices.
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6: Mostly clear skies across the Piedmont and foothills for your Friday overnight. Temperatures upper 40s to around 50, a little cool. And then for Saturday, we start to warm up a little more. Mid-80s in the Piedmont and foothills for Saturday afternoon. Mostly sunny skies. Dry Saturday night, 62's the low, milder. Then for Sunday, we get a lot warmer. In fact, it'll be kind of hot. We'll be up near 90 on Sunday afternoon with mostly sunny skies. Maybe a random pop-up shower, but they would be few and far between if they happen at all. And then we'll see some 90-degree readings on Monday and Tuesday of next week as well. Tonight, in the mountains, mostly clear, not as cool. Overnight lows in the lower 50s. Then for Saturday, mostly sunny, upper 70s. Saturday night, look for skies to become mostly cloudy, upper 50s Saturday night in the mountains. Then Sunday, mostly sunny, and highs into the lower 80s on Sunday afternoon. We'll stay in the 80s Monday and Tuesday in the

0: mountain counties as well. That's your forecast. 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From the WXI 12 News First Warning Weather Center, I'm meteorologist Dave Aiken.
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2: Mostly clear skies across the Piedmont and foothills for your Friday overnight. Temperatures upper 40s to around 50, a little cool. And then for Saturday, we start to warm up a little more. Mid-80s in the Piedmont and foothills for Saturday afternoon. Mostly sunny skies. Dry Saturday night, 62's the low, milder. Then for Sunday, we get a lot warmer. In fact, it'll be kind of hot. We'll be up near 90 on Sunday afternoon with mostly sunny skies. Maybe a random pop-up shower, but they would be few and far between if they happen at all. And then we'll see some 90-degree readings on Monday and Tuesday of next week as well. Tonight, in the mountains, mostly clear, not as cool. Overnight lows in the lower 50s. Then for Saturday, mostly sunny, upper 70s. Saturday night, look for skies to become mostly cloudy, upper 50s Saturday night in the mountains. Then Sunday, mostly sunny, and highs into the lower 80s. On Sunday afternoon, we'll stay in the 80s Monday and Tuesday in the mountain counties as well. That's your forecast. Have a great weekend. From the WXI 12 News First Warning Weather Center, I'm meteorologist Dave Aiken.

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1: Mostly clear skies across the Piedmont and the foothills for your Friday overnight. Temperatures upper 40s to around 50, a little cool. And then for Saturday, we start to warm up a little more. Mid-80s in the Piedmont and foothills for Saturday afternoon, mostly sunny skies. Dry Saturday night, 62's the low, milder. Then for Sunday, we get a lot warmer. In fact, it'll be kind of hot. We'll be up near 90 on Sunday afternoon with mostly sunny skies, maybe a random pop-up shower, but they would be few and far between if they happen at all. And then we'll see some 90-degree readings on Monday and Tuesday of next week as well. Tonight in the mountains, mostly clear, not as cool. Overnight lows in the lower 50s. Then for Saturday, mostly sunny, upper 70s. Saturday night, look for skies to become mostly cloudy, upper 50s Saturday night in the mountains. Then Sunday, mostly sunny, and highs into the lower 80s on Sunday afternoon. We'll stay in the 80s Monday and Tuesday in the mountain counties as well. That's your forecast. Have a great weekend. From the WXI 12 News First Warning Weather Center, I'm meteorologist Dave Aiken.
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8: Happy Saturday. Welcome to the weekend. We got a May heat wave on the way. It's going to begin later on today. High temperature Saturday afternoon. We'll make it into the mid-70s for the mountains, mid-80s for the foothills and Piedmont Triad. Going to be a warm one, mostly sunny skies and dry, but be careful out in that heat. It's only going to get hotter from here. We'll start in the 50s and 60s. Sunday morning, mild. And Sunday afternoon, woo, we should all make it into the 80s. Low 80s in the mountains, upper 80s for the Piedmont Triad and foothills. I've got 89 in Greensboro for the high temperature. Some folks could even come close to 90. We're still looking for that first 90-degree day of the year, and we've got a chance to see it. The heat will be with us all the way through the middle of next week, near 90 each afternoon, Monday, Tuesday, and Wednesday. Shower and thunderstorm chances really don't return until the middle of next week, Wednesday and beyond, as the heat comes to the end and this pattern finally starts to break down. Hot and dry, not looking good for the drought. Be thinking of ways to stay cool and maybe

howdy, howdy to you, friends and neighbors. This is your old radio pal, Tim Fry, with you once again. It's time for Country Gold and Top Notch Bluegrass here on Classic Country 98.1. And no, I was not with you last week. That was not planned, but my mom was sent to the hospice home last that Friday night. And that Saturday morning, her blood pressure was 63/36, and it was not a time for me to leave and come up here and do the show. And she passed away Mother's Day at 12:05. And so I programmed the music last week from my laptop, but I could not do any of the announcing and everything. So I hope you enjoyed the music I had last week. I am live in the studio this week. Because, yes, my mom's funeral was yesterday, but on Saturday morning, it never failed. At 7:30 on Saturday morning, the needle on the old record player hit a Tom T. Hall album, and it was time to get up and start cleaning the house. The whole time I was at home, when Tom T. became popular in the 70s, the needle hit that vinyl. 7:30 a.m., you can bank on it. It was time to get up and clean the house. So in honor of Mom, I thought, you know, she loved music on Saturday mornings, so she could clean the house. I thought, I'm going to come in and just dedicate this show to my mom. And I appreciate, I know I've got some emails and different things, and I appreciate you guys, all your condolences. But anyway, Mom had been battling dementia for a pretty good while, and she's happy now. So, but we're going to drop a needle on a Tom T. Hall song, so because that's what my mom would like. And if y'all are cleaning house, there's music to clean house by. That's why I did every Saturday morning while I was living at home. Here's Tom T.

Just between you and me, Charlie Pride, and we heard the year that Clayton Delaney died. Oh, I'll tell you what, old Tom T, that was a smash for him. But on Saturday mornings, it was either that or Homecoming by Tom T, and sometimes Amanda by Waylon Jennings that would hit the record player on at my house when I was living at home. There was some requests that I was supposed to get on last week, and because of my situation where I couldn't be here, I was unable to do that. But since I'm here this week, I've got one now we're going to play for our good

0: good friend Mark up in Hearst, Ontario, Canada. And this is Stompin' Tom Connors' little number called Sasquatch. 98.1. No, it's not. Let's try this one.
1: I won't be around this old town.
0: Let me see if I can find the right one. Boy, I'm having operator error this morning. All right, I've got old Sasquatch here now. 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
1: There you go, Stomping Tom Connors with Sasquatch. 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
4: All right, we're going to get back to more music here on Country Gold Top Notch Bluegrass. Tim Fry with you live in the studios this week. Kind of just doing this because, you know, my mom passed away on Mother's Day, but she loved music on, especially country music. That's about all you heard was country music on Saturday mornings, either on the radio or on the vinyl LP. So in honor of mom, I just thought I'd come on in and do the show for you. Well, you got some more Napier coming up. I almost played it a minute ago, didn't I? Anyway, Mac McAtee's been waiting probably 2 or 3 weeks to hear this, and I hope Mac's listening this morning. He's down in Oak Ridge, North Carolina, wanted to hear a long white line from Moore and Napier and send it out to all the truck drivers. We'll do that. I'm going to do that. And then I'm going to play some Glazer Brothers. My mom, big fan of Tom Paul and the Glazer Brothers. She met Tom Paul one time, got him to autograph the album that had Gone on the Other Hand on it, because that was what was popular when she met him, and she got so excited she got him to autograph it twice. So we're going to hear some Tom Paul and the Glazer Brothers. And got some Allison Krauss in Union Station coming up. Old Tricky Ricky in Forsyth County wants to hear Steel Rails. And these are all requests I didn't get to the last time I was here. So we got some more Napier going out to all the truck drivers from our buddy Mac McAtee down in Oak Ridge.
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0: Tom Paul and the Glazer Brothers, Through the Eyes of Love. And that, my mom had that album. She had a lot of Tom Paul and Glazer Brothers albums. And I'm just sort of doing a tribute to her, plus sprinkling in some requests that we didn't get to in the past few weeks. If you're just tuning in, my mom passed away on Mother's Day, and that's why I haven't been quite as reliable the past few weeks. Anyway, but she would want me here playing music on Saturday morning, so that's why I'm here. Anyway, we're going to take a break. We also heard Steel Rails in there, and we'll send that out to Tricky Ricky in Forsyth County. And let's see, we also heard more Napier's Long White Line, that going out to Mac McAtee down in Oak Ridge. Well, we're going to take time out and hear from some of our fine sponsors, and we'll be back with more Country Gold top-notch bluegrass here on Classic Country 98.1.
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0: All right, we're going to get back to more music here on Country Gold and Top Notch Bluegrass. Got some Farron Young on the way. I'll send it out to Billy Myers over in Elkin. Billy, I appreciate your condolences, but thank you a whole lot. And anyway, I know he likes Farron Young, so I just picked one out that I'll play for Billy. And let's see, I'm going to send one out. Jerry Wilkes down in Kernersville, last time I was here, wanted me to send one. Oh, he wanted me to send one out, and he wanted to hear Porter Wagoner, "I'll Go Down Swinging." We're going to do that. That wasn't in our system. I couldn't believe that wasn't in our system, but it wasn't. So I found it during that time, and he wants to send it out to Dean down in Greensboro. So we'll do that. And then I got a Charlie Walker that I will play because I thought it was funny when I was a kid. My mom had

0: had the album. And I still think it's funny. So I've got a Charlie Walker coming up too. All right, let's get started. Here we go.
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0: Well, I hit the wrong one. I am not with it this morning, folks. I'm sorry. Here's Farron Young.

0: Please Don't Squeeze My Charmin. That's Charlie Walker. My mom had that album. It had such politically incorrect songs on it. There was one on there called I Wouldn't Take Her to a Dog Fight, Not Even If She Had a Chance to Win. But anyway, my mom had that album. I always thought it was funny, and she'd throw it on every now and then, so I would laugh on Saturday mornings. But anyway, I'll send that out to Jesse Sheets and Danny Sheets to, down in Mount Airy. I'll Go Down Swinging. That was Porter Wagoner. And Jerry Wilkes down in Kernsville wanted to send that to Dean in Greensboro. And Farron Young, Alone With You, we'll send that out to Billy Myers over in Elkin. All right, 9:40 your time. Tim Fry with you on a Saturday morning live in the studio. Sort of just here because, well, my mom passed away on Mother's Day, and I didn't think I would do the show. But she loved country music on Saturday morning, so here I am. And next week, too, be sure and get your requests in next week, and we'll get back to as normal as we can. I stand in the room and talk to myself through a microphone. So how normal is that, huh? We'll be back with more country gold, top-notch bluegrass. Let's hear these words. Check that weather forecast, too.
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4: Happy Saturday. Welcome to the weekend. We've got a May heat wave on the way. It's going to begin later on today. High temperature Saturday afternoon. We'll make it into the mid-70s for the mountains, mid-80s for the foothills and Piedmont Triad. Going to be a warm one, mostly sunny skies and dry, but be careful out in that heat. It's only going to get hotter from here. We'll start in the 50s and 60s. Sunday morning, mild, and Sunday afternoon, woo, we should all make it into the 80s. Low 80s in the mountains, upper 80s for the Piedmont Triad and foothills. I've got 89 in Greensboro for the high temperature. Some folks could even come close to 90. We're still looking for that first 90-degree day of the year, and we've got a chance to see it. The heat will be with us all the way through the middle of next week, near 90 each afternoon, Monday, Tuesday, and Wednesday. Shower and thunderstorm chances really don't return until the middle of next week, Wednesday and beyond, as the heat comes to the end and this pattern finally starts to break down. Hot and dry, not looking good for the drought. Be thinking of ways to stay cool and maybe find a pool the next few days. Hope you have a great weekend. For WXII 12 News, I'm meteorologist Dylan Hudler.
5: Thank you, Dylan. All right, back to more music here on Country Gold Top Notch Bluegrass. Tim Fry with you on a Saturday morning. And got some Buck Owens and Susan Ray coming up. It's going out to Hurley and Jana over in Wentworth. Wanted to hear Love is Strange. That's one we didn't get to in the past few weeks. And let's see, Johnny in Danville wants to hear The Golden Rocket from Hank Snow. I've got that. And also, Gus down in Louisville, I wrote down Ray Price, Heart. And I was like, well, that was really bright, Tim. I must have been in a hurry because you know how many songs Ray Price did with the word heart in it. My first thought was Heart Over Mine. I thought, no, we've got that in the system. If that was what he wanted to hear, I would have played it. And so I'm going to play one called Ice Cold Heart from Ray Price. Send it out to Gus down in Louisville. Let's get started right now, though, with some Buck Owens and Susan Ray.
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0: Ice Cold Heart, that is Ray Price, and that going out to Gus down in Louisville, North Carolina. Also heard the Golden Rocket from Hank Snow. We'll send that out to Johnny and Danville, and Buck Owens and Susan Ray, Love is Strange, that going out to Hurley and Jana in Wentworth. All right, we'll be back with more Country Gold Top-Notch Bluegrass after this.
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1: All right, let's get back to more music here on Country Gold Top Notch Bluegrass. Amanda down in Mount Airy wanted me to play this one last week. Of course, I was not here due to my mom being in the hospice home. Of course, she passed away on Mother's Day. But Amanda wanted me to play this one down in Elvis, Mama Liked Roses. So we're going to do that right now.

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0: Mama Liked the Roses. That's Elvis Presley, of course. And Amanda and Mount Airy wanted to hear that in memory of her mom, Glenda. And I also now in memory of my mom, Mary Frances Fry. Mom loved Elvis Presley. She sure did. So anyway, Tom T, Elvis, Tom Paul. I had lots of folks my mom liked. So I'm doing this show as a tribute to her because she would want me to be playing some country music and gospel music. And Bluegrass 2 on Saturday morning. We're going to take time out, tell you exactly who we are, and check that weather forecast. And we'll be back with more music on Country Gold and Top Notch Bluegrass.
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3: Happy Saturday. Welcome to the weekend. We got a May heat wave on the way. Going to begin later on today. High temperature Saturday afternoon. We'll make it into the mid-70s for the mountains, mid-80s for the foothills and Piedmont Triad. Going to be a warm one, mostly sunny skies and dry, but be careful out in that heat. It's only going to get hotter from here. We'll start in the 50s and 60s Sunday morning.

0: mild. And Sunday afternoon, woo, we should all make it into the 80s. Low 80s in the mountains, upper 80s for the Piedmont Triad and foothills. I've got 89 in Greensboro for the high temperature. Some folks could even come close to 90. We're still looking for that first 90-degree day of the year, and we've got a chance to see it. The heat will be with us all the way through the middle of next week, near 90 each afternoon, Monday, Tuesday, and Wednesday. Shower and thunderstorm chances really don't return until the middle of next week, Wednesday and beyond, as the heat comes to the end and this pattern finally starts to break down. Hot and dry, not looking good for the drought. Be thinking of ways to stay cool and maybe find a pool the next few days. Hope you have a great weekend. For WXII 12 News, I'm meteorologist Dylan Hudler.
1: Thank you, Dylan. All right, Tim Fry with you. Second hour of Country Gold Top Notch Bluegrass. And catching up on some requests that we weren't able to get on in the past few weeks. Probably still won't get all the ones that we missed on. But anyway, thank you for tuning in, logging on however you are listening today. And if you're just tuning in, I'm doing this as kind of a tribute to my mom who passed away on Mother's Day. And we're going to do this one. We're going to hear the Hee Haw Gospel Quartet because my mom started singing this song. There was about three songs that mom, and we had them all played at her funeral. She, Amazing Grace, and we had Elvis do that, by the way, at her funeral. And When the Roll Is Called Up Yonder, did the Tennessee Ernie Ford version of that, and Take My Hand, Precious Lord, we did the Jim Reeves version of that at her funeral. And but we're going to play a different version of When the Roll Is Called Up Yonder by the Hee Haw Gospel Quartet in memory of my mom. And she, our pastor, I love him to death, Mickey Cogdell. He's out of town right now, so I can say it. Wonderful pastor. He'll tell you, I can't sing. But when he went to visit her, he said, I had to sing all the verses we sang When the Roll Is Called Up Yonder. So we're going to do that. Memory of my mom. Also, Tom T. Hall, I Can't Dance. Bill Powell up in Rocky Gap, Virginia, wanted that a few weeks ago. Send it out to the kids, the grandkids, and Mama June. And I haven't got it written down. Let's see if I can remember them. Lene, Olivia, Rachel, Eva June, Mama June. I think I got them all. Anyway, we want to hear I Can't Dance by Tom T. Hall. We'll do that. Wilma down in Winston-Salem wants to hear Blues Stay Away From Me from the Delmore Brothers. We didn't have time to get that a week or so ago. So we're going to catch up on some of those things and start with the Hee Haw Gospel Quartet.

0: Blues Stay Away From Me, the Delmore Brothers. That was a big hit for them. And that going out to Wilma in Winston-Salem. We also heard Tom T. Hall and I Can't Dance. That going out to Bill Powell in Rocky Gap, Virginia, as well as Mama June and all the kids and grandkids. And When the Roll Is Called Up Yonder, I'll Be There. That's going out in memory of my mom. That was the Hee Haw Gospel Quartet, and also to my pastor, Mickey Cogdell. And had some, and a couple other pastors too that actually did my mom's funeral. Reverend Ricky Martin, good friend of mine, another good friend, Corey Baldwin. They just send that song out to all those guys, all fantastic ministers. All right, we'll take time out for these words and we'll be back.
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0: All right, Tim Fry with you on a Saturday morning. I just noticed something. I came in this morning, I had no requests. I thought, well, people know I've been out. Maybe they've been mad. Had absolutely no requests. Then I got to looking, and I thought, well, the phone's not rang all morning. That's unusual, very unusual. So we were just doing this song. I glanced over, I said, somebody has left a switch on. So I just turned that switch off, and guess what? You can get through on the phone lines now. I came in, I thought, I wonder why I don't have any requests. That's really unusual. I know I was not here last week. I thought, I don't think people's that mad. But anyway, if you didn't get your request in, there was a reason. Somebody left a switch on that kept the phone from coming through. But I have turned that off now. And so there'll be a few phone calls maybe coming through. A little late to find it, but anyway, I found it. So I kept thinking, why is nobody calling? I must have really made somebody mad. Anyway, we're going to get back to more music. Got some Bob Wills on the way. Bob Wills and the Texas Playboys. Now, who would hear that? Oh, Roger over in Saddle Mountain would hear It's Your Red Wagon a few weeks ago. And Al over in Elkin wants to hear The Auctioneer from Leroy Van Dyke. And Claire in North Wilkesboro wants to hear The Hills of Home from Ralph Stanley. Now, these are all requests from weeks back, okay? So we're going to get started, and here we go.

0: Alabama, the Judds, Kenny Rogers, George Strait. 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
1: Hey, well, all right, sir. Here we go there, and what are you going to give for? I'm a 25 to give 30 now, 5.

Carter, this is your song. That was your request. You're at rest now in the hills you so often wrote about and loved so well. I never dreamed, I never thought, so young, you'd be called to rest. But the man who calls our number, somehow you fit into his plans. I never questioned his decision, for I'm only human, just another man. It was hard to go on without you. I thought I could never sing and play. But somehow I managed to continue. I thought you would want it that way. We play the

same places that we played together, traveled the same roads mile after mile after mile. Although you're no longer with us in person, your memories are with us all the while. I relived our lives from the beginning to the end, sometimes 10 and 20 times a day, how two little boys in the hills of home would run, romp, and play. I recall our first radio show, our first record, always side by side, me and you, how we were accepted throughout America and many foreign lands too. So Carter, if you can hear me, rest in peace. Someday this earth, I'll no longer roam. We'll be together once again, side by side, in the hills of home.

0: Hills of Home, Ralph Stanley and the Clinch Mountain Boys, that going out to Claire in North Wilkesboro. Leroy Van Dyke, the Auctioneer, going out to Al and Elkin. And Hit Your Red Wagon, Bob Wills, going out to Roger over in Saddle Mountain. I didn't have anything to do with blocking that phone line. I'm just going to tell you that somebody forgot to flip a switch. I just happened to glance over there and see it. So phone lines are open. I kept thinking, I have no request. That is weird. Anyway, phone line. But now I've got to get out of here at 11 o'clock. So anyway, thank you for listening and putting up with me this week. All right, we'll be back after these words.
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0: That's us. Didn't get it stopped in time. I need another cup of coffee. How about that? I'll tell you what, I have made more mistakes.

More mistakes. So I think I better do that. What do you think? I just another cup of coffee. I think that'll work for me. Well, let's see. Here we go. So if I get everything stopped. All right, if I got everything. Nope, I got something else playing. There we go. Now I've got it stopped. 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

0: I'll just have another cup of coffee. 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I need a pot of coffee. But anyway, I'm getting through it. Okay. I'm doing sort of a tribute to my mom who passed away on Mother's Day. And I do have some calls that's come in, and there was this switch that was flipped that shouldn't have been. That's why nobody could get through overnight. Okay. I've got it fixed now. All right. I do want to play one now. Harold over in Taylorsville wanted the Charlie Louvin trio, The Precious Jewel. I do not have that. I do have Charlie Louvin and Roy Acuff together doing it. So, Harold, I will do that one for you, okay? He's over in Taylorsville. And Spook over in Austinville wants to hear Lonesome River Band, Stray Dogs, and Alley Cats. All right, let's get started. Here we go.
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4: 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In fact, he is the Grand Ole Opry, and we appreciate him letting us do this.

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0: Going out to Spook over in Austinville, and that was Stray Dogs and Alley Cats and Precious Jewel, Charlie Louvin and Roy Acuff for you. That going out to Harold in Taylorsville. We're going to take time out for these words, and we've got more country gold and top-notch bluegrass coming up here on Classic Country 98.1. 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
5: Happy Saturday. Welcome to the weekend. We've got a May heat wave on the way. It's going to begin later on today. High temperature Saturday afternoon. We'll make it into the mid-70s for the mountains, mid-80s for the foothills and Piedmont Triad. Going to be a warm one, mostly sunny skies and dry, but be careful out in that heat. It's only going to get hotter from here. We'll start in the 50s and 60s. Sunday morning, mild. And Sunday afternoon, woo, we should all make it into the 80s. Low 80s in the mountains, upper 80s for the Piedmont Triad and foothills. I've got 89 in Greensboro for the high temperature.

0: or some folks could even come close to 90. We're still looking for that first 90-degree day of the year, and we've got a chance to see it. The heat will be with us all the way through the middle of next week, near 90 each afternoon, Monday, Tuesday, and Wednesday. Shower and thunderstorm chances really don't return until the middle of next week, Wednesday and beyond, as the heat comes to the end and this pattern finally starts to break down. Hot and dry, not looking good for the drought. Be thinking of ways to stay cool and maybe find a pool the next few days. Hope you have a great weekend. For WXII 12 News, I'm meteorologist Dylan Hudler.
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2: All right, let's get back to more music now. And like I said, the phone line was cut off. I know some of you really tried to get through, and I just found it a few minutes ago. I wasn't the one that cut it off. I won't take responsibility for that. I will take responsibility for turning it back on. But anyway, hey, a few weeks ago, Dean down in Greensboro wanted to send this one out to Doris in West Virginia. So Dean, found it for you.

0: Well, I don't know what happened. It just stopped. It had a half a mind to quit. Well, we got what we could out of it. That's Ernest Tubb and Half a Mind. My goodness, I've had so many mistakes today. But that one wasn't operator error. That one just stopped. Anyway, well, I'll transfer that one again, and maybe we can get it on again sometime. Dean in Greensboro wanted to send that Ernest Tubb out to Doris in West Virginia. All right, well, I've got one now, some George Jones, and I had a request for this a few weeks ago, and we couldn't get it on, and I've got it now. Let's see if I can find the request here. If I can read my own writing. My writing is not what it used to be, especially when I'm scribbling things. This one was, it was George Jones, I Want to Grow Old With You. I think it was Angela Farmer and Clayton. Anyway, that's best my handwriting could do. Anyway, here's old Possum Jones for you. Maybe these CD players. Well, it's not going to play it. Well, maybe we ought to hear a commercial while I can hold a gun to this CD player, see if it'll work.
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3: 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Lots of white smoke. It was Eric Jones.
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4: 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But Hosomar is strong on the bottom. There reaches a part to the back straightaway. It's anybody's

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2: All right, I'm working with a CD player over here that doesn't want to cooperate. But I'm going to fool it. I switch CD players. All right, let's try and see if we can get this George Jones on this one.

0: I want to grow old with you, George Jones. That going out to Angela and Clayton Farmer by request from a few weeks back. Someone called in, I won't say who it was, they called in and said, play Bill Carlisle for Doris up in West Virginia and Dean down in Greensboro.
1: Now, me and Liz was on our first date. We was a-setting at this red light, having to wait. And this old boy walked up with a big possum grin, and he just opened the car door and crawled right in. And I thought, what kind of deal is this? You know, the thing that was getting me the most was the way this old boy seemed to feel his oats. Man, he was really getting under my skin, a-setting over with that big stupid grin. And I thought, what kind of deal is it? Wondering about this friend of Liz, but I figured in a minute she'll tell me who he is. But as we drove along, I thought, man, oh man, 'cause me and him and Liz was all three of holding hands, and thought, what kind of deal is this? Now, I ain't too smart, but I could still see this whole deal looked all fouled up to me. So I thought I'd better stop it, man, it's going too far, 'cause she was a-hugging me and he was a-hugging her, and I thought, what kind of deal is this? Well, I knew it wasn't right, but what could I say? I thought I'd just kind of let it go along that way, but pretty soon I seen I was out on a limb. I couldn't kiss her without kissing him, and the man I thought, what kind of deal is this? So I stopped the car and I said, look here, Liz, you better tell me who this guy is. She said,

0: thought he was your friend. I said, well, if you don't know him, what's he doing here? Then I thought, what kind of deal is this? So I grabbed him by the collar and I jerked him out of the car. I said, buddy, I ain't never seen nobody like you are. How come you pull these kind of jokes? He said, well, sometimes it works, sometimes it don't. And I thought, what kind of deal is this? Well, I drew back my fist to hit him in the face. He broke her loose and outrun a snake. So now here I stand just a-looking at Liz, and both of us are wondering who this guy is. Now, what kind of deal do you think this is? If you find out, I wish you'd let me know. Man, it's tore me up like a sow's bed. You ain't never been tore up. You've been tore up like a sow's bed. You know what I mean.
1: Jumping Bill Carlisle, what kind of deal is this? And that going out to Doris in West Virginia and Dean down in Greensboro. And I cannot use the gentleman's name, but he said his ex-wife had a birthday. Play her a song. Okay, we can do that.
2: Well, I guess it was back in 63 when eating my cooking got the better of me, so I asked this little girl I was going with to be my wife. Well, she said she would, so I said I do. But I'd have said I wouldn't if I'd have just knew how saying I do was gonna screw up all of my life. Well, the first few years weren't all

child support, alimony, and the cost of the court. Didn't take me long to figure out how far in the toilet I was. I'm telling you, they have made a mistake, cause it adds up to more than this cowboy makes. Besides, everything I ever had worth taking, they've already took. While she's living like a queen on alimony,

0: I let my wife told it, I'm gonna be carrying food stamps. You get it, Judge? I'm gonna be just that's not funny, huh?
1: She got the gold mine, I got the shaft, and I won't say who it was, but they would wish their ex-wife a happy birthday. Anyway, we'll be back.
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2: All right, we're going to get back to more music and got time for one more. Once again, I apologize. Somebody, don't know who, I'm not blaming anybody, but somebody left the phone switch where if you called, you got a busy signal. But I got that corrected, and I think there's 10, 11 messages I still got to go through, but I can't get them on today. If you, Greg and Yadkinville, I did listen to yours, and I will, I'll get that for you next week. Just let me know you're listening, okay? I haven't even got to listen to the others. Donnie, I did listen to Donnie B. Donnie B, I'll get your, that's a good song to play, Donnie B, and I'll get it for you next week, because I already had this last one planned. And I had Don Young, thank you for the condolences. Don didn't want to hear anything. Just thank you. I appreciate it. Gene over in Giles County, I appreciate your condolences. And then I've got about 10 more messages to listen to. If it's a song I can get to play here, I will, but I got to cut out pretty quick. We're going to end with Ronnie Millsap, Precious Lord, Take My Hand. Now, that was played at my mom's funeral, but we didn't play the Ronnie Millsap version. We played the Jim Reeves version, but I know a lot of you like Ronnie Millsap, and so if you called, you know, the phone was just messed up, but I got it fixed, and call next week and leave your requests. If there's something on here when I'm gonna listen to these messages before I leave, and if there's something I can play, I'll make it play for you. But I gotta leave because believe it or not, Travis Fry and Blue Mountain is going to be over in Stuart, Virginia this afternoon. We'll be playing from 2 to 3 o'clock at the Stagecoach Coffee Shop over there in Stuart. And I think they're having the Strawberry Festival this weekend. And we're scheduled to play from 2 to 3 o'clock at the Stagecoach Coffee Shop. And Travis asked me, Dad, are you going to be able to do it? You know, I said, you know, my mom, his grandma, I said she loved music and was so proud of Travis and I for playing music. So I said, yeah, we'll do it. And so we're going to be over there this afternoon, Travis Fry and Blue Mountain, from 2 o'clock to 3 o'clock at Stagecoach Coffee Shop in Stuart, Virginia, if you want to come out and see us. And in the meantime, thank you for all the condolences and well wishes and all. I do appreciate it. Hopefully things will be back to normal next week. I'm not very normal, but it'll be as close as it can be. And I'll listen to these messages and I'll write them down. And if it's something, I'll play it next week if I can. If it's something I can get to play in the next little bit, I'll do that too. I'm Tim Fry. It's been good to be with you. Good Lord willing, the creeks don't rise. I'll see you next Saturday morning with a smile on my face and a large cup of coffee in my hand. Make church a part of your weekend. You'll be glad you did. You'll feel better about life itself. And you can get through things a whole lot better. I'll tell you that. And if you're feeling better about life itself, it might make you grin. And then people wonder what you've been up to. You can tell them about church. And don't worry about all the stuff. I know if we listen to the news all the time, it can really upset you. But listen, there's no need to worry about it. It's okay to be informed, but don't worry. Because nothing, absolutely nothing, surprises God. It never has and it never will. So don't worry about it and don't get upset. I love you guys. Lord willing, I'll see you next week.

And now, the one and only, the legendary, Ronnie Milsap.

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2: Happy Saturday. Welcome to the weekend. We got a May heat wave on the way. It's going to begin later on today. High temperature Saturday afternoon. We'll make it into the mid-70s for the mountains, mid-80s for the foothills and Piedmont Triad. Going to be a warm one, mostly sunny skies and dry, but be careful out in that heat. It's only going to get hotter from here. We'll start in the 50s and 60s. Sunday morning, mild, and Sunday afternoon, woo, we should all make it into the 80s. Low 80s in the mountains, upper 80s for the Piedmont Triad and foothills. I've got 89 in Greensboro for the high temperature. Some folks could even come close to 90. We're still looking for that first 90-degree day of the year, and we've got a chance to see it. The heat will be with us all the way through the middle of next week, near 90 each afternoon, Monday, Tuesday, and Wednesday. Shower and thunderstorm chances really don't return until the middle of next week, Wednesday and beyond, as the heat

comes to the end, and this pattern finally starts to break down. Hot and dry, not looking good for the drought. Be thinking of ways to stay cool and maybe find a pool the next few days. I hope you have a great weekend. For WXII 12 News, I'm meteorologist Dylan Hudler.

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Oh, she came to see him one last time. Oh, and we all wondered if she would. 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
2: Happy Saturday. Welcome to the weekend. We've got a May heat wave on the way. It's going to begin later on today. High temperature Saturday afternoon. We'll make it into the mid-70s for the mountains, mid-80s for the foothills and Piedmont Triad. Going to be a warm one, mostly sunny skies and dry, but be careful out in that heat. It's only going to get hotter from here. We'll start in the 50s and 60s. Sunday morning, mild, and Sunday afternoon, woo, we should all make it into the 80s. Low 80s in the mountains, upper 80s for the Piedmont Triad and foothills. I've got 89 in Greensboro for the high temperature. Some folks could even come close to 90. We're still looking for that first 90-degree day of the year, and we've got a chance to see it. The heat will be with us all the way through the middle of next week, near 90 each afternoon, Monday, Tuesday, and Wednesday. Shower and thunderstorm chances really don't return until the middle of next week, Wednesday and beyond, as the heat comes to the end and this pattern finally starts to break down. Hot and dry, not looking good for the drought. Be thinking of ways to stay cool and maybe find a pool the next few days. Hope you have a great weekend. For WXII 12 News, I'm meteorologist Dylan Hudler.
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2: Happy Saturday. Welcome to the weekend. We've got a May heat wave on the way. It's going to begin later on today. High temperature Saturday afternoon. We'll make it into the mid-70s for the mountains, mid-80s for the foothills and Piedmont Triad. Going to be a warm one. Mostly sunny skies and dry.

But be careful out in that heat. It's only going to get hotter from here. We'll start in the 50s and 60s. Sunday morning, mild. And Sunday afternoon, woo, we should all make it into the 80s. Low 80s in the mountains, upper 80s for the Piedmont Triad and foothills. I've got 89 in Greensboro for the high temperature. Some folks could even come close to 90. We're still looking for that first 90-degree day of the year, and we've got a chance to see it. The heat will be with us all the way through the middle of next week, near 90 each afternoon, Monday, Tuesday, and Wednesday. Shower and thunderstorm chances really don't return until the middle of next week, Wednesday and beyond, as the heat comes to the end and this pattern finally starts to break down. Hot and dry, not looking good for the drought. Be thinking of ways to stay cool and maybe find a pool the next few days. Hope you have a great weekend. For WXII 12 News, I'm meteorologist Dylan Hudler.

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1: 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And as always, low overhead, low prices.
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0: 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I'm getting them good vibes. I'm living this good life. I'm
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5: Happy Saturday. Welcome to the weekend. We got a May heat wave on the way. It's going to begin later on today. High temperature Saturday afternoon. We'll make it into the mid-70s for the mountains, mid-80s for the foothills and Piedmont Triad. Going to be a warm one, mostly sunny skies and dry, but be careful out in that heat. It's only going to get hotter from here. We'll start in the 50s and 60s. Sunday morning, mild. And Sunday afternoon, woo, we should all make it into the 80s. Low 80s in the mountains, upper 80s for the Piedmont Triad and foothills. I've got 89 in Greensboro for the high temperature. Some folks could even come close to 90. We're still looking for that first 90-degree day of the year, and we've got a chance to see it. The heat will be with us all the way through the middle of next week, near 90 each afternoon, Monday, Tuesday, and Wednesday. Shower and thunderstorm chances really don't return until the middle of next week, Wednesday and beyond, as the heat comes to the end and this pattern finally starts to break down. Hot and dry, not looking good for the drought. Be thinking of ways to stay cool and maybe find a pool the next few days. Hope you have a great weekend. For WXII 12 News, I'm meteorologist Dylan Hudler.
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2: Happy Saturday. Welcome to the weekend. We've got a May heat wave on the way. It's going to begin later on today. High temperature Saturday afternoon. We'll make it into the mid-70s for the mountains, mid-80s for the foothills and Piedmont Triad. Going to be a warm one, mostly sunny skies and dry, but be careful out in that heat. It's only going to get hotter from here. We'll start in the 50s and 60s. Sunday morning, mild, and Sunday afternoon, woo, we should all make it into the 80s. Low 80s in the mountains, upper 80s for the Piedmont Triad and foothills. I've got 89 in Greensboro for the high temperature. Some folks could even come close to 90. We're still looking for that first 90-degree day of the year, and we've got a chance to see it. The heat will be with us all the way through the middle of next week, near 90 each afternoon, Monday, Tuesday, and Wednesday. Shower and thunderstorm chances really don't return until the middle of next week, Wednesday and beyond, as the heat comes to the end and this pattern finally starts to break down. Hot and dry, not looking good for the drought. Be thinking of ways to stay cool and maybe find a pool the next few days. Hope you have a great weekend. For WXII 12 News, I'm meteorologist Dylan Hudler.

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2: 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One car has spotted the second spot. Lots of white smoke. It was Eric Jones.
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4: Hello, everyone. Chief Mike here again from the Galax Fire Department with another segment of Chatting with the Chief. Where have you been? 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Make sure your bridge or culvert is strong enough to hold that 60,000-pound emergency vehicle. 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So you do your part and we'll do ours. Stay safe, and as always, stay tuned to this station for more segments of Chatting with the Chief.

0: Happy Saturday. Welcome to the weekend. We got a May heat wave on the way. It's going to begin later on today. High temperature Saturday afternoon. We'll make it into the mid-70s for the mountains, mid-80s for the foothills and Piedmont Triad. Going to be a warm one, mostly sunny skies and dry, but be careful out in that heat. It's only going to get hotter from here. We'll start in the 50s and 60s. Sunday morning, mild. And Sunday afternoon, woo, we should all make it into the 80s. Low 80s in the mountains, upper 80s for the Piedmont Triad and foothills. I've got 89 in Greensboro for the high temperature. Some folks could even come close to 90. We're still looking for that first 90-degree day of the year, and we've got a chance to see it. The heat will be with us all the way through the middle of next week, near 90 each afternoon, Monday, Tuesday, and Wednesday. Shower and thunderstorm chances really don't return until the middle of next week, Wednesday and beyond, as the heat comes to the end and this pattern finally starts to break down. Hot and dry, not looking good for the drought. Be thinking of ways to stay cool and maybe find a pool the next few days. Hope you have a great weekend. For WXII 12 News, I'm meteorologist Dylan Hudler.
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2: 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Chief Mike here again from the Galax Fire Department with another segment of Chatting with the Chief. 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

0: WBRF Galax, Mount Airy, Winston-Salem, Greensboro. WKBA Vinton, Roanoke. On
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0: late Clifford Curry always put a smile on my face when we were together. I remember when he recorded this song intro for me.
1: This is Clifford Curry. Come on, y'all, and shag with me and Charlie Brown on

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0: 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And how about helping me find something nice for my wife?" 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

0: Chuck Jackson, and you're listening to On the Beach with Charlie Brown. Don't touch that dial. Don't do it.
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0: 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We'll be right back.
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0: memories of those endless summers with the finest music in the world. 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
1: They met in the spring of their sophomore year in high school. 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

1962, Gene Pitney had a hit called If I Didn't Have a Dime. A few years later, Greensboro, North Carolina's Bob Collins and the Fabulous Five recorded the song with Donnie Trexler on.

0: Thanks for listening to On the Beach. Charlie Brown will be right back with more of your favorites. Roll on and on.
1: 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People from all over walk into Hayes Jewelers and say, "Hey Bruce, thanks for supporting On the Beach. And how about helping me find something nice for my..."

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8: Happy Saturday. Welcome to the weekend. We got a May heat wave on the way. It's going to begin later on today. High temperature Saturday afternoon. We'll make it into the mid-70s for the mountains, mid-80s for the foothills and Piedmont Triad. Going to be a warm one, mostly sunny skies and dry, but be careful out in that heat. It's only going to get hotter from here. We'll start in the 50s and 60s. Sunday morning, mild, and Sunday afternoon, woo, we should all make it into the 80s. Low 80s in the mountains, upper 80s for the Piedmont Triad and foothills. I've got 89 in Greensboro for the high temperature. Some folks could even come close to 90. We're still looking for that first 90-degree day of the year, and we've got a chance to see it. The heat will be with us all the way through the middle of next week, near 90 each afternoon, Monday, Tuesday, and Wednesday.

Today, shower and thunderstorm chances really don't return until the middle of next week, Wednesday and beyond, as the heat comes to the end and this pattern finally starts to break down. Hot and dry, not looking good for the drought. Be thinking of ways to stay cool and maybe find a pool the next few days. I hope you have a great weekend. For WXII 12 News, I'm meteorologist Dylan Hudler.

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0: Willie, Randy, Ronnie. 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
1: Well, my daddy left home when I was 3, and he didn't leave much to Ma and me. Just this old guitar and an empty bottle of booze. 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Well, he must have thought that it was quite a joke, and it got a lot of laughs from lots of folks. Seems I had to fight my whole life through. Some gal would giggle and I'd get red, and some guy'd laugh and I'd bust his head. 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

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I tell you, I've fought tougher men, but I really can't remember when. He kicked like a mule and he bit like a crocodile. I heard him laugh and then I heard him cuss, and he went for his gun and I pulled mine first. He stood there looking at me and I saw him smile. And he said, son, this world is rough, and if a man's gonna make it, he's gotta be tough. And I know I wouldn't be there to help you along. So I give you that name and I said goodbye. I knew you'd have to get tough or die. And it's that name that helped to make you strong. Yeah, he said, now you just fought one hell of a fight, and I know you hate me and you got the right to kill me now, and I wouldn't blame you if you do. But you ought to thank me before I die for the gravel in your guts and the spit in the eye, cause I'm the that named you Sue. What could I do?

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And if I ever have a son, I think I'm gonna name him Bill or George, anything but Sue. I still ain't that man.

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10: Happy Saturday. Welcome to the weekend. We got a May heat wave on the way. It's going to begin later on today. High temperature Saturday afternoon will make it into the mid-70s for the mountains, mid-80s for the foothills and Piedmont Triad. Going to be a warm one, mostly sunny skies and dry, but be careful out in that heat. It's only going to get hotter from here. We'll start in the 50s and 60s. Sunday morning, mild. And Sunday afternoon, woo, we should all make it into the 80s. Low 80s in the mountains, upper 80s for the Piedmont Triad and foothills. I've got 89 in Greensboro for the high temperature. Some folks could even come close to 90. We're still looking for that first 90-degree day of the year, and we've got a chance to see it. The heat will be with us all the way through the middle of next week, near 90 each afternoon, Monday, Tuesday, and Wednesday. Shower and thunderstorm chances really don't return until the middle of next week, Wednesday and beyond, as the heat comes to the end and this pattern finally starts to break down. Hot and dry, not looking good for the drought. Be thinking of ways to stay cool and maybe find a pool the next few days. Hope you have a great weekend. For WXII 12 News, I'm meteorologist Dylan Hudler.
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2: Happy Saturday. Welcome to the weekend. We got a May heat wave on the way. It's going to begin later on today. High temperature Saturday afternoon. We'll make it into the mid-70s for the mountains, mid-80s for the foothills and Piedmont Triad. Going to be a warm one, mostly sunny skies and dry, but be careful out in that heat. It's only going to get hotter from here. We'll start in the 50s and 60s. Sunday morning, mild, and Sunday afternoon, woo, we should all make it into the 80s. Low 80s in the mountains, upper 80s for the Piedmont Triad and foothills. I've got 89 in Greensboro for the high temperature. Some folks could even come close to 90. We're still looking for that first 90-degree day of the year, and we've got a chance to see it. The heat will be with us all the way through the middle of next week, near 90 each afternoon, Monday, Tuesday, and Wednesday. Shower and thunderstorm chances really don't return until the middle of next week, Wednesday and beyond, as the heat comes to the end and this pattern finally starts to break down. Hot and dry, not looking good for the drought. Be thinking of ways to stay cool and maybe find a pool the next few days. Hope you have a great weekend. For WXII 12 News, I'm meteorologist Dylan Hudler.

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0: Heads to the Monster Mile.
2: 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One car has spotted the second spot. Lots of white smoke. It was Eric Jones.
0: For Dover's first ever All-Star Weekend.
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Alan Jackson, Brooks and Dunn, George Strait, their home in Southern Virginia and the Piedmont Triad. 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

0: weather.
1: Happy Saturday. Welcome to the weekend. We've got a May heat wave on the way. It's going to begin later on today. High temperature Saturday afternoon. We'll make it into the mid-70s for the mountains, mid-80s for the foothills and Piedmont Triad. Going to be a warm one, mostly sunny skies and dry, but be careful out in that heat. It's only going to get hotter from here. We'll start in the 50s and 60s. Sunday morning, mild. And Sunday afternoon, woo, we should all make it into the 80s. Low 80s in the mountains, upper 80s for the Piedmont Triad and foothills. I've got 89 in Greensboro for the high temperature. Some folks could even come close to 90. We're still looking for that first 90-degree day of the year, and we've got a chance to see it. The heat will be with us all the way through the middle of next week, near 90 each afternoon, Monday, Tuesday, and Wednesday. Shower and thunderstorm chances really don't return until the middle of next week, Wednesday and beyond, as the heat comes to the end and this pattern finally starts to break down. Hot and dry, not looking good for the drought. Be thinking of ways to stay cool and maybe find a pool the next few days. Hope you have a great weekend. For WXII 12 News, I'm meteorologist Dylan Hudler.
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2: Happy Saturday. Welcome to the weekend. We've got a May heat wave on the way. It's going to begin later on today. High temperature Saturday afternoon. We'll make it into the mid-70s for the mountains, mid-80s for the foothills and Piedmont Triad. Going to be a warm one, mostly sunny skies and dry, but be careful out in that heat. It's only going to get hotter from here. We'll start in the 50s and 60s. Sunday morning, mild, and Sunday afternoon, woo, we should all make it into the 80s. Low 80s in the mountains, upper 80s for the Piedmont Triad and foothills. I've got 89 in Greensboro for the high temperature. Some folks could even come close to 90. We're still looking for that first 90-degree day of the year, and we've got a chance to see it. The heat will be with us all the way through the middle of next week, near 90 each afternoon, Monday, Tuesday, and Wednesday. Shower and thunderstorm chances really don't return until the middle of next week, Wednesday and beyond, as the heat comes to the end and this pattern finally starts to break down. Hot and dry, not looking good for the drought. Be thinking of ways to stay cool and maybe find a pool the next few days.

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0: Happy Saturday. Welcome to the weekend. We've got a May heat wave on the way. It's going to begin later on today. High temperature Saturday afternoon. We'll make it into the mid-70s for the mountains, mid-80s for the foothills and Piedmont Triad. Going to be a warm one, mostly sunny skies and dry, but be careful out in that heat. It's only going to get hotter from here. We'll start in the 50s and 60s. Sunday morning, mild. And Sunday afternoon, woo, we should all make it into the 80s. Low 80s in the mountains, upper 80s for the Piedmont Triad and foothills. I've got 89 in Greensboro for the high temperature. Some folks could even come close to 90. We're still looking for that first 90-degree day of the year, and we've got a chance to see it. The heat will be with us all the way through the middle of next week, near 90 each afternoon, Monday, Tuesday, and Wednesday. Shower and thunderstorm chances really don't return until the middle of next week, Wednesday and beyond, as the heat comes to the end and this pattern finally starts to break down. Hot and dry, not looking good for the drought. Be thinking of ways to stay cool and maybe find a pool the next few days. Hope you have a great weekend. For WXII 12 News, I'm meteorologist Dylan Hudler.
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